That was Brandon Santini from his latest Which Way Do We Go? We heard Do What Comes Naturally. And before that, we heard from Bill Stuvey, going back a few years, his release Flying Right. We heard Enough is Enough and Leave That Boogie to Me. And we kicked off with Fran Drew and the Lucky Strikes, a band featuring guitarist Vyasa Dotson, formerly of a great West Coast band called the Insomniacs. Fran Drew and the Lucky Strikes, their latest is called Trial by Fire. We heard I Look Good and Bad and Fujiyama Mama. I'm Sean Carney. We continue with Hughes Taylor from their latest Roasted. Here's In the Morning When It's Over on Inside Blues.

0: That was Allison August from her latest August Moon. We heard The Cure. And before that, we heard from the Reverend Freak Child. His latest is a double CD, and it's called Blues Man of Sorts. We heard Rattling Cages and A Day Late and A Dollar Short. And we kicked off with Huge Taylor from their latest Roasted. We heard Beautiful Stranger and In the Morning When It's Over. I'm Sean Carney. You're listening to Inside Blues. Inside Blues is produced by Jim Maneri at the Gymnasium Studios. Oh, yeah. Right now, we turn towards Detroit, Michigan. My good friend RJ Spangler put this CD in my hand personally about a month ago when his band, which is basically the No Net Band, the Big D No Net Band, which is a collection of some of Detroit's best jazz musicians. They did a gig recently at the Ginger Rabbit, and I was lucky enough to catch it and get this CD personally from RJ, from Dr. Professor Leonard King. And it's a tribute to Joe Williams. And I'm not talking about the blues man, Big Joe Williams. I'm talking about the jazz singer, Joe Williams, who was the man who fronted Count Basie's band, and really the man primarily sang blues. And just about every song on this CD is blues. So we're going to hear from Dr. Leonard King right now with Who She Do on Inside Blues.
1: Without further ado, let's bring the star of the show out here, and he will be your host for the rest of this evening, Dr. Professor Leonard King.

Time out. Yeah. Thank you. Thank you very much. That's a Joe Williams composition. It's called Who She Do. You know? Now you understand what I'm talking about. Booty Green back in the day was a dance where you just put your feet together. Your feet ain't moving, but everything else is. Now you know what I'm talking about.

0: Tim Gartland from his latest Right Amount of Funky, If This Ain't Heaven. For that, we heard from Allison Joy Williams, How You Look at Things. We heard When Love Comes to Hold Me and Mayday, Mayday, Mayday. And we kicked off with Dr. Professor Leonard King, all the way from Detroit, Michigan, from his tribute to Joe Williams. We heard The Comeback. And we kicked off with Who Should Do. I'm Sean Carney. Thanks for listening. We'll see you next time.
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4: 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This is Roots and Offshoots on 90.5 FM WCBE Columbus. On the way, we'll hear some Uncle Lucius, who will perform on Tuesday over at the A&R Music Bar. And you'll also hear some John Doyle, who performed Wednesday at Natalie's. And Paul Seabar, Tomorrow Sound, also coming to Natalie's this weekend. We'll hear from Paul Seabar. And the Vindys and Angela Purley will perform together Friday at the A&R Music Bar. They're coming up this hour. And you'll also hear some Ryan Bingham and his Texas Gentlemen, who will perform on Saturday at Kemba Live. And some music to get you ready for the Dark Star Jubilee coming up this weekend. And that's at Legend Valley. And we'll start it off with Robin Trower, who will perform Saturday, October 3rd at Kemba Live. Tickets just went on sale for that on Friday. Robin Trower with I Fly Straight to You. 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

0: It's the Vindies with Same Stars from Trapdoor, their brand new album, and Angela Pearley with L.A. Cowgirl. They'll perform together over at the A&R Music Bar this Friday, May 22nd, presented by WCBE, and details at promowestlive.com. And you'll have chances to win tickets for that upcoming show this week during the weekday music programs. And you also heard a track from Paul Seabar, who will perform at Natalie's coming up this weekend as well. And details at nataliesgrandview.com. Paul Seabar with Kick Up the Lovin' Sound. And you also heard Fine Rude Thing with Baby Shake. And Robin Trower starting things off this week on Roots and Offshoots with Come and Find Me. And I Fly Straight to You. Robin Trower will be in Columbus for a show on Saturday, October 3rd at Kemba Live. Tickets on sale now for that. And promowestlive.com for the details. On the way, John Doyle, who will perform at Natalie's this coming Wednesday. And we'll hear John Doyle with Doolin and Allison Brown as well. And then some Hollis Brown, Band of Horses, and the Band of Heathens. Band of Horses also coming to Columbus.
1: I'm Anna Osgard. I'm the host of Toss the Feathers here at WCBE. I could tell you that I play 2 hours of great Celtic music every Saturday, starting at 4 p.m., or I could finish out my 30 seconds with music from the Irish duo, Glenn and Ronan. 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

0: band of heathens would take the cake. Band of Horses with Everything All the Time, the 20th anniversary of that album. And you heard Biding Time is a Boat to Row. WCBE presents An Evening with Band of Horses and Dinosaur Jr. together on Sunday, July 26th. And details there at promoslive.com. And you heard some Hollis Brown with Run Right to You and the song Ballad of Hollis Brown from Doolin, Allison Brown, and John Doyle from the Doolin album. And John Doyle with North Sea Holes from Evening Comes Early. John Doyle will perform this Wednesday, May 20th at Natalie's. On the way, we'll hear some bluegrass from Grandpa Jones and Merle Travis, the Blue Cardinals, plus the Osborne Brothers, as well as Andy Statman. And then the next hour, we'll hear Green Sky Bluegrass, who will also be coming back to Columbus for a show at Kemba Live. Tickets are also on sale for that for Friday, July 17th.
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0: Andy Statman wrapping up this hour with those old early morning blues, the Osborne Brothers with Rank Strangers to Me, and the Stonemans with Little Old Log Cabin in the Lane, plus Angels Rock Me to Sleep by the Bluegrass Cardinals, Merle Travis with Peach Picking Time in Georgia, Grandpa Jones and Family with The Banks of the Ohio, right here on WCBE Columbus, where music matters. On the way, Uncle Lucius, who's in town Tuesday at the A&R Music Bar, as well as Ryan Bingham and the Texas Gentleman in town Saturday at Kemba Live, plus Green Sky Bluegrass in the next hour. They'll be performing in Columbus for a show at Kemba Live as well this July at Dark Star Jubilee coming up this weekend. We'll hear some groups that will be performing at the festival. Stay tuned for all that and more.
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13: 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One, two, three.

0: Wake it up. 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Wake it up. Get off here. That's my stop.
1: 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And from Drive and Cry, Emily Nenni's song Changes, plus Eddie Cochran with Sitting in the Balcony and Dylan Earl with Level-Headed Even Smile, plus Monty Warden and the Wagoneers with Doghouse Flowers. On the way, a couple from Uncle Lucius, who will perform Tuesday at the A&R Music Bar. Ryan Bingham coming up. He'll perform along with the Texas Gentlemen, and we'll hear from the new one, They Call Us the Lucky Ones, plus Donna the Buffalo, Peter Rowan, Little Feet with Molly Tuttle, some Green Sky Bluegrass with Jennifer Hartswick.
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0: acclaimed Oscar and Grammy winning musician Ryan Bingham. And the new release just came out on Friday. They call us the lucky ones with the Texas Gentleman. That track, Let the Big Dog Eat, plus the song Relevance. WCBE presents Ryan Bingham and the Texas Gentleman, Still Getting Away With It tour. And that is this Saturday, May 23rd. Doors are at 7 o'clock for the show at Kemba Live. Details at promowestlive.com for that show and others, including Uncle Lucius from It's Like the Last One Left. You heard Tuscaloosa Rain plus The Light with Don't Own the Right. Uncle Lucius on Tuesday with The Point at the A&R Music Bar. And you'll have chances to win tickets, more chances to win tickets for those shows as well coming up this week. Some Donna the Buffalo, Peter Rowan, Little Feet, and Green Sky Bluegrass in the next set.
1: The very first Windham Hill Records release happened 50 years ago. It was guitarist Will Ackerman's In Search of the Turtle's Navel. That modest release launched a movement. I'm John DiLiberto. Join me when we hear founder Will Ackerman talk about the genesis of a revolution on Echoes from PRX.
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0: Green Sky Bluegrass wrapping it up this week for Roots and Offshoots. That's a song with Jennifer Hartswick. It's from their Volume 25 album, and a show coming up in July presented by WCBE. That was What You Need from the 25 album, celebrating 25 years plus as a band. And Friday, July 17th, Kemba Live, Green Sky Bluegrass, presented by CBE. Jennifer Hartswick, who was featured on the album, will perform this weekend at the Dark Star Jubilee, coming up with three nights of Dark Star Orchestra, playing the music of the Grateful Dead. Little Feet with Molly Tuttle. That was Bluegrass Pines. Little Feet will be out there as well with their final farewell tour, plus Donna the Buffalo and Peter Rowan. Peter Rowan's version of Bob Marley's No Woman, No Cry. Donna the Buffalo with Dance in the Streets. Maybe you'll be dancing this weekend at this year's Dark Star Jubilee. The details there at darkstarjubilee.com. Thank you so much for tuning in. Have a wonderful week ahead, and hope to have you back here next Sunday for the next Roots and Offshoots on 90.5 FM WCBE Columbus.
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2: Gillian Welch and David Rawlings have been playing Grateful Dead songs on what they call the Acoustic Reckoning Tour with Paul Coward on the bass. I saw this show on Nugs on April 11th and enjoyed it immensely. They have a snare drum on stage, and Gillian and the bassist both play with a brush in one hand, and somehow they manage to collaborate on a groove while playing their regular instruments. The Acoustic Reckoning Tour appears to be continuing. Lots more info at GillianWelch.com. We began with more Grateful Dead music from the second set of August 26, 1971 at Gaelic Park in the Bronx. I'll play the rest of that set for you, and the Grateful Dead Hour continues.

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4: 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I'm David Gans. Here we go with the last amazing bits of 82671. Enjoy.
5: I say, my dog has no nose.
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You've been listening to The Grateful Dead, recorded live at Gaelic Park in the Bronx on August 26th, 1971. This was the last performance of what I think of as the quintessential quintet. Jerry, Bobby, Phil, Billy, and Pigpen. Keith Godshow joined the band on piano right after this, and that version of The Grateful Dead started up in mid-October. Next week on The Grateful Dead Hour, we'll get started on the complete unreleased recording of July 4th, 1990.

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With certain exceptions, I play a live show every day on YouTube and my Facebook page, D. Gans Music. I'll be in Aurora, Illinois on June 18th, Milwaukee on June 19th, Dowagiac, Michigan on the 20th, and Garcia's in Chicago June 21st. I'll be at Jerry Day in Atlanta August 1st and 2nd. I have lots of live shows available for streaming and download at Nugs and Bandcamp, and you can buy my music and books in my online store, perfectable.net. My newest book is The Grateful Dead by Jim Marshall, a collection of images by the legendary photographer that I co-curated with Amelia Davis, perfectable.net. You can learn how to become a sponsor of The Grateful Dead Hour and other ways of supporting the program at gdhour.com/support. 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I'm gans@well.com. This has been Grateful Dead Hour number 1964. Thank you for your kind attention, everybody. I'm David Gans, and I'll meet you back here next week.

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3: My name is Cedric Miller, and I'm a huge fan of WCBE. 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

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She laughs at all the pop.

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I say this almost always this time, this song comes up, but especially on a Monday. Mo with In Stride. That's all we can do is take things in stride on a Monday from the Circle of Giants release. Nick Ward before that with House with the Blue Door, title track. Paul Coffin with Texas Swagger. Rodney Crowell and Tyler Bryant on the 21 song Salute. We started things off with Ezra Collective featuring Olivia Dean on the song No One's Watching. Well, good morning. Thank you for spending some time with the Morning Mix here on WCBE. Support for what you hear comes from listeners like you. Thank you. 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

0: Putting some blues into your Monday in a good way. GA20 and Charlie Musselwhite, Crazy Love. Blues Now, the name of the release. 10 songs due from that collaboration coming July 31st. Rosalind before that with Universe. Lucius in that set. Matt Carney, Ken Pomeroy, Wolf in Sheep's Clothing. Childish Gambino started things off for us with Steps Beach. Well, good morning. Thank you for spending some time with the Morning Mix here on WCBE. Wrap up first hour of the show with some help from Hunter Tones, Kiss the Tiger, Sammy Ray and the Friends. Please stick around.
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0: 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More music on the way. Beth Orton coming up. Also hear from Boy Golden, Brandi Carlile, Charlie Crockett, Deep Sea Diver, The Wombats as well. Please stick around.
1: Hi from NPR News in Washington, I'm Korva Coleman. The U.S. and Israel are preparing for a possible renewal of full-scale war with Iran. A decision could come soon, as NPR's Daniel Estrin reports from Tel Aviv.
2: Look up at the skies in Tel Aviv, and you can see U.S. military cargo planes and aerial refueling jets in the air every day since the ceasefire with Iran. Israeli Prime Minister Benjamin Netanyahu and President Trump on Sunday discussed a possible renewal of full-scale war with Iran, according to a person familiar with the matter not authorized to discuss that publicly. President Trump said in a social media post, "For Iran, the clock is ticking." Former Mossad official Seema Shine.
3: I think we are very close to a decision of the president.
2: Iran has been holding talks this weekend with Qatar, Turkey, and Pakistan, potentially looking for a diplomatic solution. Daniel Estrin, NPR News, Tel Aviv.
1: China and the U.S. have released statements on the agreements reached between Presidents Trump and Xi last week. The White House says China has agreed to make large purchases of U.S. agricultural goods. China is more cautious, saying the countries will promote two-way trade. The World Health Organization has declared an Ebola outbreak in the Democratic Republic of Congo and Uganda an international public health emergency. The outbreak was only announced on Friday, but there are more than 330 suspected cases and more than 80 deaths. NPR's Jonathan Lambert says the WHO acted quickly because of the size of the initial outbreak in the DRC.
4: One factor may be the kind of Ebola that's spreading. It's a rare strain called Bundibuyo, and standard field tests often miss it. Samples had to be sent to larger labs for analysis, and in a big country like DRC, that can take time. Historically, that kind of surveillance was also supported by U.S. foreign aid.
1: NPR's Jonathan Lambert reporting. The U.S. has significantly cut foreign aid. The National Weather Service is warning of potentially severe thunderstorms across the central United States today. The highest risk is expected around Kansas and southeast Nebraska. NPR's Tom Dreisbach reports that parts of southeastern Nebraska got a tornado yesterday.
5: The Weather Service says to expect severe thunderstorms, strong winds, as well as large hail and additional tornadoes across parts of the central U.S. They say people should prepare, charge your phone to get wireless emergency alerts, check the radio. And Nebraska-based National Weather Service meteorologist Chris Franks told people to identify the best shelter in case of a tornado.
6: Just remember, interior room on the lowest level of your house or a basement. Those are the great places to be. So stay away from that top floor. Stay away from exterior walls with windows.
5: Frank said sometimes the first cue to watch for is just the dark clouds in the sky. Tom Dreisbach, NPR News.
1: You're listening to NPR News from Washington. Crowds gathered on the National Mall yesterday in Washington for a prayer event backed by the Trump administration. It was to commemorate the U.S.'s 250th birthday. NPR Chandelise Duster reports the event drew questions over the separation of church and state.
7: The prayer gathering on the National Mall included praise and worship songs and remarks from members of the Trump administration that were met with cheers, including Secretary of State Marco Rubio. House Speaker Mike Johnson also led the audience in prayer. In a video message, Director of National Intelligence Tulsi Gabbard said people and leaders should humble themselves before God.
8: Too often leaders in this world have our eyes covered by pride born out of our relative power, fame, or authority. We lose sight of the fact that we are tiny, and our time on this planet is extremely short.
7: President Trump did not attend the event, but delivered a video message reading biblical scripture. The event has been criticized by the Faith Coalition Interfaith Alliance, which called the gathering, quote, an attempt to turn the United States into an authoritarian theocracy. Chandelise Duster, NPR News.
1: European authorities say an injured humpbacked whale nicknamed Timmy has died. He had been released 2 weeks ago into the North Sea in a controversial rescue operation. The whale had previously beached himself himself on a German coast. Efforts failed to coax him back to sea. Scientists had called for the humpback whale to be allowed to die, but a German businessman paid for a barge to tow the whale into deeper water. The whale's body washed ashore hundreds of miles away from where he was released. This is NPR.
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0: It's a good one there from local band Poison Door. I'm Your Receiver. Deep Sea Diver before that with What Do I Know? Charlie Crockett from his latest, Me and Shooter. Brandi Carlile in there with Human. We heard from Boy Golden. And Beth Orton started things off for us with Waiting. Well, good morning. Thank you for spending some time with the Morning Mix here on WCBE. Support for what you hear comes from listeners like you. Thank you. And through a partnership with the Columbus Metropolitan Club, which presents a conversation with Governor Mike DeWine this Wednesday, May 20th, 11:30 a.m. to 1 p.m. at the National Veterans Memorial and Museum. State House News Bureau's Joe Ingles conducting that interview. 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CMC, connecting people and ideas through community conversation. We'll connect with some more music here in a bit. 20 minutes or so away from a ticket giveaway as well. This is a Saturday, June 6th show at Kemba Live featuring Primus, Les Claypool's Frog Brigade, and the Claypool Lennon Delirium. We'll have tickets for that here in a little bit. Coming up next, more music. We'll hear from the Wombats. Please stick around.
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2: 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On American

0: String Cheese Incident wrapping up that set for us with Sweet Spot, the band returning to Columbus, a show presented by WCBE Wednesday, August 12th at Kemba Live. Speaking of Kemba Live, we have tickets for another show there coming up June 6th featuring Primus, Les Claypool's Frog Brigade, and the Claypool Lennon Delirium. We'll give those tickets away when we come back. Please stick around.
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0: It's been here before as well. It's going to be a good show tonight on the World Cafe, tonight at 8 here on WCBE. Another big show coming up Saturday, June 6th, Kemba Live, Primus, Les Claypool's Frog Brigade, and the Claypool Lennon Delirium. If you want to go to that show, give me a call. Three acts on the lineup. We'll take caller number three at 614-821-9223. 614-821-9223. Caller number three picks up tickets to this show coming up Saturday, June 6th at Kemba Live. How about something from the Claypool Lennon Delirium? This is What a Predicament. It's right here on the Morning Mix on WCBE.

0: Claypool Lennon Delirium helping us wrap up another hour of the Morning Mix. Congratulations to Andrew picking up tickets to the show coming up Saturday, June 6th at Kemba Live. More music coming up after the news from National Public Radio. 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Some of the artists coming up after the news here on a broadcast service of Columbus City Schools, 90.5 FM, WCBE Columbus, 106.3 in Newark, online at WCBE.org.
1: Live from NPR News in Washington, I'm Corva Coleman. The White House says China has agreed to purchase at least $17 billion of American agricultural goods. That follows President Trump's visit to Beijing last week. The Chinese side has given far fewer details. NPR's Jennifer Pak reports from Shanghai.
2: China says it reached a preliminary agreement with the U.S. on agricultural trade and aircrafts, though it did not specify a purchase amount. The Chinese Commerce Ministry says both sides agreed on tariffs imposed on each other's exports, which reached sky-high levels last year before a truce was called. Same time, China says the U.S. guaranteed it could buy what it sorely needs, aircraft engines and related parts. China's statement also did not mention rare earth minerals to the U.S. It says economic and trade teams from the U.S. and China are still finalizing the details. Jennifer Pak, NPR News, Shanghai.
1: The U.S. and Israel are preparing for a possible renewal of military action against Iran. President Trump spoke yesterday with Israeli Prime Minister Benjamin Netanyahu, and Trump issued a warning online to Iran, writing, quote, "The clock is ticking." He's demanding that Iran come to a peace agreement. The United Nations is warning conditions in Cuba are getting worse. NPR's Ada Peralta reports a blockade by the U.S. is now disrupting health care.
3: A U.N. delegation visited Cuba for 3 days. They found that a de facto oil blockade by the U.S. means that some hospitals have faced power outages for as long as 20 hours. The U.N. found hospitals have had to delay more than 100,000 surgeries, and they are struggling to provide basic services. Saying Cuba poses a national security threat, the U.S. has tightened sanctions on Cuba. The Cuban government says money is so tight, it is often having to decide whether to buy food or medicine. The two countries are involved in negotiations. President Trump has said he wants fundamental changes in Cuba, but the Cuban government has said neither their form of government nor their leadership is on the table. Ada Peralta, NPR News, Mexico City.
1: Republican Senator Bill Cassidy placed last in a three-way primary election in Louisiana over the weekend. Cassidy has criticized President Trump. He was one of seven Republican senators who voted to convict Trump after he was impeached over the January 6th insurrection. Trump was ultimately not convicted by the Senate. Trump cheered Cassidy's loss. Several states are holding primaries tomorrow. Republican candidates have sought the president's support. NPR's Sam Greenglass says that includes in tomorrow's primary election in Georgia.
4: There are a bunch of competitive races, including for governor and Senate. Trump has not endorsed in the Senate primary to take on Democratic Senator John Ossoff. And all three candidates are competing to align themselves most closely with the president.
1: NPR's Sam Greenglass reporting. You're listening to NPR. The U.S. Senate parliamentarian has objected to a provision in a Senate bill that would give $1 billion to fund President Trump's proposed ballroom. The parliamentarian says that in order to pass, the Senate must pass the 60-vote threshold. Supporters had hoped it would only need a simple 50-vote majority. The nation's largest commuter railroad is in its third day of a strike. About 250,000 people who ride the Long Island Railroad every day are affected. Steve Kastenbaum reports from New York.
5: Governor Kathy Hochul gave a pep talk to workers at the Metropolitan Transportation Authority's command center on Sunday.
6: We didn't want you to leave. You left. You are welcome to come back. I'll provide refreshments, whatever you like.
5: She urged Long Islanders to work from home today. Shuttle buses are set to handle those who are needed in person. The governor called on striking unions to come back to the table. Contract talks stalled over raises, health care premiums, and proposed work rule changes. For NPR News, I'm Steve Kastenbaum in New York.
1: The U.S. military says two Navy jets collided at an air show yesterday in western Idaho. Four crew members aboard the jets ejected and parachuted to safety. The military says they're in stable condition. The jets exploded when they crashed to the ground in an unpopulated area. The National Weather Service says severe thunderstorms are expected later today in the South Central Plains. Some storms could create intense tornadoes in parts of Kansas and Nebraska, Missouri, and Iowa. I'm Corva Coleman, NPR News.
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0: Oh, that's a good one there. New music. We're so excited. We want to play some more. Maggie Rose there. That is from an upcoming album. It's titled Half Moon. It's due August 14th. That's first single from that, Red Shoes. We had some fun with that track earlier this month with China White's pre-professional dance students when they came in and presented WCBE a $1,000 check, a donation from one of their recent dance performances. They tried to get Johnny and I to dance too. That's a tough task, teaching us moves, but we love China and her class, and we thank them so much for that. Let's see, Inhaler before that. That is, Bono's son Eli's band. We heard Concrete. We played Dad, the latest from U2, Song of the Future. Brother Wallace in that set with You're the Man, and local music from Brother Hill started things off for us. Riverbound. Well, good morning. Thank you for spending some time with the Morning Mix here on WCBE. 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Thank you. 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More music coming up. A Tedeschi Trucks Band on the way. We're going to hear from this fun band called Parcels. Freako on the way. Some Kathleen Edwards. And Robin Trower will tell you about Robin's show coming up here in Columbus later this year. Please stick around.
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2: The very first Windham Hill Records release happened 50 years ago. It was guitarist Will Ackerman's In Search of the Turtle's Navel. That modest release launched a movement. I'm John DiLiberto. 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

0: Love that track from Robin Trower. I Fly Straight to You. It's from the Come and Find Me release. You can go find Robin when he comes to Columbus. This show, Kemba Live, Saturday, October 3rd. Going to be a good one. Kathleen Edwards performed live from Studio A, presented by the Greater Columbus Arts Council not too long ago. We heard her before that. It's one of the ones, by the way, you could check out on the WCBE YouTube channel. There's a direct link to that channel at WCBE.org. We heard Say Goodbye, Tell No One, a Freako in that set with Choo Choo. Freako also coming to town, a show on Halloween. That one presented by WCBE at A&R Music Bar, October 31st. Parcels in there as well with You Got Me Feeling, and always getting us feeling. Tedeschi Trucks Band started things off for us with Who Am I? Well, good morning. Thank you for spending some time with the Morning Mix here on WCBE. Wrap up a Monday edition of the show with a little help from Genesis Owusu when we come back. Please stick around.
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0: It's going to be a good one tonight at 8 here on WCBE. New music. Genesis and a couple of his bandmates were here almost 3 years ago to the day, May 3rd, I believe, 2023. He pre-recorded a Live from Studio A session because he had to go play a show somewhere else, and then he was coming back for a show here. But he tied the release of this song. So this is kind of the first live version. Genesis Owusu giving WCBE the scoop on his song. So we timed this, Maggie timed this so that she could air this right around the time this single came out. So we're going to play it with Genesis Owusu, the featured guest on the World Cafe tonight. This is from he and his band here, May 2023. This is Leaving the Light, live from Studio A, here on The Morning Mix on WCBE.
5: Huh. Yeah. 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

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Always thought I was living a lie.

0: That's a special voice right there, Dominique Duran and her band Ivy, helping us wrap up Monday edition of The Morning Mix. That's The Great Unknown from the band's latest release, Traces of You. Ivy, one of the bands I discovered with the help of WCBE. Next time they come up in the rotation, we'll play something back from one of my favorites, In the Clear, which came out in 2005. But thank you for spending some time with us here on The Morning Mix on WCBE. 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
1: Live from NPR News in Washington, I'm Korva Coleman. Russian authorities say Ukrainian drones killed four people in Russia and injured a dozen others. There were some strikes on Moscow. NPR's Charles Maines reports this was one of the largest Ukrainian strikes on Moscow since Russia launched its full-scale invasion more than 4 years ago.
2: Russia's defense ministry said its air defenses shot down more than 500 drones in over a dozen regions, and in Moscow, flashes from the intercepts peppered the night sky. Still, the Ukrainian drones struck several high-rise buildings on the outskirts of the capital, with India's embassy in Moscow confirming that one of the victims was an Indian national. Separately, Moscow's mayor, Sergei Sobyanin, confirmed the drone struck near an oil and gas refinery, injuring several workers. Ukrainian President Volodymyr Zelensky said the attacks were entirely justified, given last week's Russian missile and drone attacks on Kyiv that killed two dozen and injured scores more. Zelensky also promised the attacks would continue. Charles Maines, NPR News.
1: A federal jury in California will start deliberating a case today pitting two billionaires against each other. Elon Musk is suing artificial intelligence company OpenAI and its CEO, Sam Altman. Musk claims they violated a promise to make OpenAI serve humanity and are instead working for wealth. Musk quit OpenAI and has launched his own AI rival. Altman and OpenAI's president, Greg Brockman, say Musk is jealous. NPR's John Ruwich has more.
3: The nine-person jury is an advisory jury, and U.S. District Judge Yvonne Gonzalez-Rogers will make the ultimate call, although she said she's likely to follow the jury's lead. If Altman and OpenAI are found liable, there could be big changes. Musk wants a rollback of the for-profit company. He wants up to about $150 billion in gains that are linked to that company to be put into OpenAI's nonprofit foundation. And he wants Altman and Brockman ousted from their leadership roles.
1: NPR's John Ruwich reporting. Trump Mobile says its smartphones are beginning to ship to customers nearly a year after the company first began taking orders. NPR's Windsor Johnston reports questions remain about the devices and promises behind them.
4: The gold-colored T1 smartphone was initially promoted as made in the USA, but that language was later dropped after analysts questioned whether the phones were actually manufactured domestically. Tech analyst Avi Greengart says he still has questions.
5: How many people are looking to get a Trump-branded generic Android phone? The second question is more, what promises have they made and how are they filling those promises in terms of how American it is?
4: Trump Mobile tells NPR current phones are assembled in the U.S., while future models will use more American-made parts. The company also updated its pre-ordered terms, saying $100 deposits did not guarantee customers would receive a phone. Windsor Johnston, NPR News.
1: This is NPR. The U.S. military says that in cooperation with the Nigerian government, it has struck more sites belonging to ISIS militants in northeastern Nigeria. The U.S. and Nigeria carried out two separate strikes over the weekend. Nigeria has been facing insurgent attacks by ISIS and Boko Haram fighters for years. Human rights groups say that in previous airstrikes, Nigeria has also killed numerous civilians. The Nigerian government denies the accusation. Louisiana Republican Governor Jeff Landry is visiting Greenland. He's there as President Trump's special envoy. Landry will attend a business conference. Trump has been demanding control of the world's largest island, but it's run by an autonomous government within Denmark. Greenlandic officials have repeatedly insisted their territory is not for sale or colonization. Three suspects are in custody in Austin, Texas. That's after a dozen shootings and multiple car thefts across the city over the weekend. From member station KUT, Luz Moreno Lozano has more.
6: Austin Police Chief Lisa Davis says the shootings began around 4 p.m. Saturday and continued into Sunday. At least four people were injured, one with serious injuries. The incident spurred shelter in place orders across parts of Austin Sunday afternoon. Davis says the shootings appear to be random.
7: I don't know what a motive is. I don't know what motive would drive anybody to come and drive around senselessly in the city and in multiple parts of the city shooting.
6: Davis says this is still an active investigation and police hope to learn more in the coming days. I'm Luz Morada Lozano in Austin.
1: It's NPR.
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0: That was Wolf Alice there off of The Clearing. And that was Just Two Girls, Duke Robillard and his all-star band. Before that, it was Looka There, Looka There. And the Mavericks started that set. And that was Without a Word. Good morning. My name's Mike Taylor. Coming up later on AM, local music as always. We'll also hear something new from Paul McCartney from the release The Boys of Dungeon Lane, coming out May 29th. And coming up next, music from Houndmouth, from their new one, Lordy, coming out on July 10th.
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0: Electric. And that was the Vindies out of Youngstown there. That was Electric. And I've got a pair of tickets to give away to see the Vindies at A&R Music Bar with Angela Purley this Friday, May 22nd. Right now, the first caller picks up a pair of tickets to see that show by calling us at area code 614-821-9223. That's to see the show this Friday night at A&R Music Bar with the Vindies from Youngstown and Angela Purley based here in Columbus. The first caller picks up those tickets. The number to call for those is area code 614-821-9223. We heard Buck Meek before that. That was Can I Mend It? Billy Martin before that from the release Dog-Eared. And starting that set, Hound Mouth, and that was Tiger Blood.
1: 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CMC, connecting people and ideas through community conversation.

0: That was Dylan Chambers. That was Whatever Happens. That's off of Dreaming in Technicolor. We heard Katie Lang and the Sis Boom Bang before that. That was Sorrow Nevermore. Bones Owens before that. It was Don't Nobody Want to Be Alone. And we heard the band Sago starting the set. And that one was Sad. We've got the Revivalists coming up next. Something from their new one, Get It Honest, coming out on July 24th.
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0: That was Hunter Root there. The release is Crooked Home, and that was Bad Sign. We heard Stu Larson out of Australia before that. That was San Francisco. Snowcaps also in that set there. That was You in Rehab. And the Revivalist started the set off of Get It Honest, coming out July 24th. And that was Heartstop. And stay tuned. We've got more music coming up after a 5-minute news update from NPR.
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2: Shelf Discovery. I'm Kristen Dreyer Kramer.
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0: bird eye. Got a bird's eye view, so I learn. 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I'm certain you ain't heard of. If you rule with a
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2: Live from NPR News in Washington, I'm Korva Coleman. President Trump has dropped his lawsuit against the Internal Revenue Service, according to court filings. Earlier this year, Trump sued the IRS and the Treasury Department. This was over a failure to stop a leak of his tax information during his first presidency. Stocks opened mixed this morning on news of a blockbuster utility merger. NPR's Scott Horsley reports the Dow Jones Industrials rose about 160 points.
3: NextEra Energy is offering to buy Dominion Energy in a $67 billion deal that would create the nation's largest electric utility. NextEra is the parent company of Florida Power and Light, while Dominion's territory includes Virginia, which is home to a large number of data centers. The proposed merger comes at a time when both demand for power and utility investment are surging. Meanwhile, the price that consumers pay for electricity has jumped more than 6% over the last year, outpacing overall inflation. Some of the nation's biggest retailers are set to report earnings later this week. Investors will be watching Walmart, Home Depot, and Target's results for clues about how consumers are spending in the face of high gasoline prices. Scott Horsley, NPR News, Washington.
2: The National Weather Service is warning of potentially severe thunderstorms across the central U.S. today. The highest risk is expected around Kansas and southeast Nebraska. NPR's Tom Dreisbach has more.
4: The Weather Service says to expect severe thunderstorms, strong winds, as well as large hail and additional tornadoes across parts of the central U.S. They say people should prepare. Charge your phone to get wireless emergency alerts. Check the radio. And Nebraska-based National Weather Service meteorologist Chris Franks told people to identify the best shelter in case of a tornado.
5: Just remember, interior room on the lowest level of your house or a basement, those are the great places to be. So stay away from that top floor. Stay away from exterior walls with windows.
4: Tom Dreisbach, NPR News.
2: The Israeli Navy has intercepted a flotilla of boats sailed by activist and humanitarian workers trying to reach Gaza. Duri Buskerin has more.
6: The Global Sumud Flotilla departed from southern Turkey on Thursday with 54 boats. Organizers say they were in international waters, 250 nautical miles away from Gaza, when the boats were intercepted.
7: This is Munki. I repeat, we are being intercepted.
6: Videos posted by sailors on the flotilla show Israeli Navy speedboats approaching. A live stream later showed sailors in orange life jackets with their hands up. Flotilla organizers called Israel's interception an act of piracy meant to maintain Israel's, quote, genocidal siege of Gaza. In a statement, the Israeli Foreign Ministry called the flotilla a provocation and claimed the flotilla was not carrying humanitarian aid. Israel has blockaded Gaza since 2007, including cutting off access to the sea. For NPR News, I'm Duri Buskerin in Istanbul.
2: You're listening to NPR News. China and the U.S. have released statements on the agreements reached between Presidents Trump and Xi last week. The White House says China has agreed to make large purchases of U.S. agricultural goods. China is more cautious, saying the countries will promote two-way trade. Labor unions in South Korea are in last-ditch negotiations with corporation Samsung Electronics. Some 50,000 workers could go on strike Thursday if no agreement is reached. NPR's Anthony Kuhn reports from Seoul, a strike could aggravate a global shortage of memory chips.
8: Samsung filed for a court injunction to stop the strike. The court said workers could go on strike, but they must ensure production safety and may not occupy key facilities. The union said they'll negotiate in good faith, but if talks fail, the court's ruling won't keep them from striking. The unions want fixed performance bonuses equal to 15% of Samsung's operating profits, which grew by more than 700% in the first quarter of this year due to high prices for memory chips. South Korea's traditionally pro-labor president, Lee Jae-myung, posted on social media that corporate management's rights should be respected as much as labor rights. Anthony Kuhn, NPR News, Seoul.
2: The World Health Organization has declared an Ebola outbreak in the Democratic Republic of Congo and Uganda as an international public health concern. The outbreak was just announced on Friday, but the size of the outbreak prompted public health officials to act. They say it's not a pandemic emergency. The U.S. CDC says it's helping move U.S. citizens who have been affected. I'm Korva Coleman, NPR News.
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0: That's Tash Sultana there out of Australia. That was Free Mind. Right now, I've got a pair of tickets to give away to see Tash Sultana. The show is at Kemba Live, Wednesday, June 3rd. And right now, the first caller picks up a pair of tickets for that show by calling us here at area code 614-821-9223. That's to see Tash Sultana at Kemba Live. And the show is Wednesday, June 3rd. The first caller picks up those tickets. The number to call for those is area code 614-821-9223. And we heard the band American Football before that. That was Wake Her Up. And Kesha's Culpepper started that set. That was Man of His Word.
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0: And that was Mariachi El Bronx there from their fourth release, their latest. That was Songbird. Lucy Dacus, before that, it's a single, Planting Tomatoes. We heard Ellie Holcomb with her husband Drew Holcomb from Drew Holcomb and the Neighbors before that. And that was the title track off of Memory Bank. And the Joe Tatton Trio started that set. That was Big Fish. Joe Tatton, also the keyboardist for the new Master Sounds. We've got music from Paul McCartney coming up next. Something from the Boys of Dungeon Lane coming out May 29th.
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0: That was The Jaws of Brooklyn off of Unstoppable. That just came out on Friday. That was Lie to Me. And we heard Horse Girl before that. That was Switch Over. And Lissy also in that set. It was Chasing the Sun. Paul McCartney started the set. That was Days We Left Behind from his new one coming out May 29th. We've got local music from Folkwanox coming up next.
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That was M.T. Jones there. That was I Don't Understand. Sharon Van Etten and The Attachment Theory before that. That was Trouble. And local music from Folkwinox started that set. And that was Simplify. And we've got more music coming up after a 5-minute news update from NPR.

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1: Live from NPR News in Washington, I'm Korva Coleman. President Trump is moving to dismiss a $10 billion lawsuit he filed against the Internal Revenue Service. This is over the leak of his tax returns. NPR's Kerry Johnson reports Democrats in Congress are trying to intervene.
2: Lawyers for Trump have filed a notice to dismiss the unprecedented lawsuit against the government he leads. They say U.S. District Judge Kathleen Williams should have no role in probing the resolution of the case. But 93 Democrats in Congress are trying to intervene to call attention to what they call a brazen example of corruption. The Justice Department has not yet provided details of the settlement. Watchdogs worry it will give the president access to an alleged slush fund to reward allies with few guardrails. It's not clear whether the judge in Florida will try to demand more answers from the administration. She had scheduled a hearing for next week. Kerry Johnson, NPR News, Washington.
1: A federal jury will begin deliberating in Oakland, California today in a civil trial brought by billionaire Elon Musk. He alleges artificial intelligence company OpenAI and its CEO Sam Altman stole a charity. Musk alleges the company was set up as a nonprofit to benefit humanity, and that Altman and OpenAI have strayed from that. NPR's John Ruwich has more.
3: Musk argues that OpenAI and Altman strayed from the original mission and have profited from it. He wants the for-profit arm of the company to be unwound and billions of dollars in damages to be put into OpenAI's charitable foundation. He also wants Altman and company president Greg Brockman removed from their roles at the company. OpenAI's lawyers say Musk has a case of sour grapes. He was at OpenAI when it got started but left after a disagreement about how to run it. He's since gone on to found his own for-profit AI company called xAI. Now, the nine-person jury will decide if Musk filed his suit within the statute of limitations and whether or not Altman and Brockman breached a charitable trust. John Ruwich, NPR News.
1: The U.S. and Israel are preparing for a possible renewal of full-scale war with Iran. A decision could come soon, as NPR's Daniel Estrin reports from Tel Aviv.
4: Look up at the skies in Tel Aviv, and you can see U.S. military cargo planes and aerial refueling jets in the air every day since the ceasefire with Iran. Israeli Prime Minister Benjamin Netanyahu and President Trump on Sunday discussed a possible renewal of full-scale war with Iran, according to a person familiar with the matter not authorized to discuss that publicly. President Trump said in a social media post, "For Iran, the clock is ticking." Former Mossad official Sima Shaim.
5: I think we are very close to a decision of the president.
4: Iran has been holding talks this weekend with Qatar, Turkey, and Pakistan, potentially looking for a diplomatic solution. Daniel Estrin, NPR News, Tel Aviv.
1: 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A New York State judge has ruled that some evidence can be introduced in the case against a man charged in the killing of an insurance executive. Authorities allege Luigi Mangione killed UnitedHealthcare CEO Brian Thompson in December 2024. The state judge says some items, such as a gun and a notebook, can be used in the trial, but other items, such as a phone, passport, computer chip, and wallet, must be excluded. Mangione also faces federal charges in the killing. There are several primary elections tomorrow. That includes in Kentucky, where President Trump won in 2024 with more than 60% of the vote. Republican candidates in two races are hoping to win, even if Trump doesn't endorse them. From member station WUKY, Karen Czar has more.
6: Candidates have clamored for Trump's endorsement, like Andy Barr.
7: I'll always support Trump.
6: Barr got Trump's endorsement over challenger Daniel Cameron for the Kentucky U.S. Senate seat that will be vacated by Mitch McConnell. Trump also endorsed Ed Gowrein in his race for the 4th District Congressional seat. Opponent Thomas Massie has become one of Trump's most vocal critics, in particular over the handling of the Epstein files. Still, Massie's ads call on Trump supporters.
8: I agree with President Trump. A whole lot more than I disagree with him.
6: Only registered Republicans and Democrats can vote in Kentucky's state primary races. For NPR News, I'm Karen Czar in Lexington.
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That was Elliot Brood, their band out of Canada. That was Wind and Snow. Music from Spacey Jane. Before that, it was Do You Really Love Her? And Tommy Castro and the Painkillers started that set. It was A Fool for You. And we've got local music from Honey and Blue coming up next. And WCBE is supported by the Cat Welfare Association, rescuing and rehoming stray cats for 80 years. 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

was King Tough from the latest release, Moo. That was Oil Change. We heard Brother Wallace before that. That was Who's That? It's off of Electric Love. It came out a couple of weeks ago. We heard the Black Seeds out of New Zealand before that, and that was Game Over. Local music from Honey and Blues started that.

0: Music from Warren Haynes. They're getting help from Derek Trucks. That was These Changes. We heard Katie Guillen and The Drive before that, and that was Outcome. We heard the band Rocket before that. It was Pretending. Joanne Shaw Taylor started that set from her new one, The Trouble with Love, coming out on October 23rd. We've got new music from Jack White coming up next.
1: 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This flirty comedy is flipped on its head with a cast of all women and non-binary actors. Performances are Thursday through Sunday at 8 p.m. in Schiller Park. 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

That was Dream Nails, an all-female band out of London. That was The Information, and Little Ed and the Blues Imperials before that. That was The Flirt in the Car Wash Skirt. And Jack White started that set. A new single from him, it was G.O.D. and The Broken Ribs. And stay tuned, we've got more music coming up on The Global Village after a 5-minute news update from NPR.

0: Ruth Owen. 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
1: Live from NPR News, I'm Lakshmi Singh. President Trump has dropped his multi-billion dollar lawsuit against the Internal Revenue Service, according to court filings today. The development comes after a judge in Florida raised questions about whether the case was properly filed. In a statement, the department said the $1.7 billion fund will allow the DOJ to settle and pay cases. ABC News first reported the fund would be used to assist people who believe they were wrongfully investigated and prosecuted under the Biden administration. The department said the legal precedent of the fund came from the Obama-era Keepsiegel case, which created a $760 million fund to redress various decades-old claims of racism against the federal government. The White House says China has agreed to purchase at least $17 billion of American agricultural goods. That follows President Trump's visit to Beijing last week. The Chinese side has given far fewer details. We have more from NPR's Jennifer Pott.
2: China says it reached a preliminary agreement with the U.S. on agricultural trade and aircrafts, though it did not specify a purchase amount. The Chinese Commerce Ministry says both sides agreed on tariffs imposed on each other's exports, which reached sky-high levels last year before a truce was called. Same time, China says the U.S. guaranteed it could buy what it sorely needs, aircraft engines and related parts. China's statement also did not mention rare earth minerals to the U.S. It says economic and trade teams from the U.S. and China are still finalizing the details. Jennifer Pak, NPR News, Shanghai.
1: Republican Senator Bill Cassidy of Louisiana is the latest casualty in President Trump's campaign to target Republicans he sees as disloyal. Cassidy's Trump-backed opponent, Congresswoman Julia Letlow, advances to a runoff against State Treasurer John Fleming. Here's NPR's Sam Greenglass.
3: Cassidy was one of seven Republican senators who voted to convict Trump after the January 6th insurrection. Next year, at least five of them will be gone from the Senate, leaving few Republicans in Congress willing to criticize the president. Cassidy has indicated he will not finish his term quietly.
4: Our country is not about one individual. It is about the welfare of all Americans, and it is about our Constitution.
3: The Louisiana primary was the latest test of Trump's grip on the party. He also helped defeat many of the Indiana GOP state senators who blocked mid-cycle redistricting last year. A House primary in Kentucky this week will be another test. Sam Greenglass, NPR News, Washington.
1: The Senate parliamentarians blocking a billion-dollar Secret Service provision from being included in a Republican-backed immigration enforcement bill as is. Senate Republicans have proposed taxpayer funding for security upgrades to President Trump's White House ballroom. From Washington, this is NPR News. Labor unions in South Korea are in last-ditch negotiations with corporation Samsung Electronics. About 50,000 workers could go on strike Thursday if no agreements reached. NPR's Anthony Kuhn reports from Seoul. A strike could aggravate a global shortage of memory chips.
5: Samsung filed for a court injunction to stop the strike. The court said workers could go on strike, but they must ensure production safety and may not occupy key facilities. The union said they'll negotiate in good faith, but if talks fail, the court ruling won't keep them from striking. The unions want fixed performance bonuses equal to 15% of Samsung's operating profits, which grew by more than 700% in the first quarter of this year due to high prices for memory chips.
1: NPR's Anthony Kuhn reporting. At the PGA Championship Sunday, England's Aaron Rye separated himself from a bunch field and emerged as the unexpected winner. Championship is the second of golf's four majors this year. Greg Eklund has more from outside Philadelphia.
6: Aaron Rye's signature moment was a 68-foot birdie putt on the 17th green. The 31-year-old Rye became the first from England to win a PGA Championship since 1919, an achievement he doesn't take lightly.
7: To be, a person that's the first one to have won it in such a long time from England is an amazing thing and something to be extremely proud of.
6: Before the weekend, Rye had won just once on the PGA Tour and three times on the European Tour. He won by three shots over Jon Rahm of Spain and Alex Smalley of Greensboro, North Carolina.
1: It's NPR.
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0: on.
1: They might be giants with their brand new album, The World Is to Dig. That was Get Down. Plus, OK Go's Love, The Lone Bellow in that set with After the Rain, Danger Mouse and Black Thought with The Roots, and Rag and Bone Man with Up, plus Mon Rovia with the Bloodline album. That was Heavy Foot. To start it off today here on the Global Village, I'm Maggie Brennan. Thanks for joining me. Also on the way, we'll be hearing some Uncle Lucius. They'll perform tomorrow night at the A&R Music Bar. We'll have some tickets for that to give away, as well as for Courtney Barnett on Wednesday at the Newport, the Mountain Goats Thursday at the Newport, as well as the Vindies and Angela Purley Friday at the A&R Music Bar. And we'll also do a ticket giveaway for Ryan Bingham and the Texas Gentlemen for the Still Getting Away With It tour that Saturday, also presented by CBE at Kemba Live. On the way, Lucas Nelson, Steven Sanchez, some Cat Clyde, and Andy Frasco. And also in this hour, we'll hear a new one from Bruce Hornsby featuring the late Bob Weir.
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0: Andy Frasco in the UN from Growing Pains with Swinging for the Fences, featuring Eric Krasno, Buck Meek from The Mirror, that was Can I Mend It, Cat Clyde's album Mud, Blood, Bone, also in the set with Another Time, as well as Steven Sanchez with Sweet Love from the Love, Love, Love album American Romance as well, from Lucas Nelson, featuring Steven Wilson Jr., with Disappearing Light. Los Lonely Boys coming up, the My Morning Jacket Act, and Bruce Hornsby with Bob Weir.
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2: 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Toss the Feathers with Anna at 4. Shaking It with Wild John at 6. Brother William in the Soul Kitchen at 8, and James Brown shows us how to live life all mixed up as we roll boldly past midnight on the soundtrack to your weekend. 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

0: Bruce Hornsby's Indigo Park, wrapping up this first hour featuring the late Bob Weir with Might As Well Be Me and My Morning Jacket from the Is album. That was Half a Lifetime, and Blood Water from Los Lonely Boys and the Resurrection album. 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
4: Live from NPR News, I'm Lakshmi Singh. President Trump has moved to abandon his $10 billion case against the IRS over the leak of his tax returns years ago. NPR's Carrie Johnson reports the settlement creates a path for the president's allies to recover money from taxpayers.
5: The Justice Department says the president will receive an apology but no direct financial payments. Instead, DOJ will create an anti-weaponization fund, some $1.7 billion, to compensate people who were targeted by the Biden administration. Acting Attorney General Todd Blanche says the machinery of government should never be weaponized against Americans. Nearly 100 Democrats in Congress are trying to block the move. Senator Elizabeth Warren of Massachusetts says the new pool of money is, quote, corruption on steroids, a slush fund to reward MAGA allies. Watchdogs warn the new fund could be used to reward people who rioted at the U.S. Capitol nearly 5 years ago. Carrie Johnson, NPR News, Washington.
4: The Trump administration says it's adopting even more screening measures and restricting people who do not have U.S. passports from entering the country if they have recently been in three African nations affected by a growing Ebola outbreak. The Centers for Disease Control and Prevention says it's helping move Americans who've been affected by the current Ebola outbreak in Democratic Republic of Congo and Uganda. Michael Koloki explains the CDC says 89 people are reported to have died since the start of this latest outbreak.
6: The CDC did not indicate the location of the small group of affected U.S. citizens or where they would be moved to, but said that at the moment, the risk to the American public remains low. The agency said it has been supporting surveillance of the disease through its Uganda and Democratic Republic of Congo offices, and that it continues to closely monitor the situation. Over the weekend, the World Health Organization declared the Ebola outbreak a public health emergency of international concern, urging authorities in affected countries to strengthen infection prevention measures. For NPR News, I'm Michael Koloki in Nairobi.
4: A California jury begins deliberations today in Elon Musk's lawsuit against CEO Sam Altman and OpenAI, the company Musk helped Altman launch. NPR's John Ruwitch reports Musk left after a power struggle.
7: Musk's side basically argues that Altman and another founder, Greg Brockman, sidelined the nonprofit entity, jettisoned its founding mission, and have basically made the for-profit arm the main thing at OpenAI. Of course, Altman and OpenAI disagree. They point out that the nonprofit still exists. They say the mission is still very much intact, but all the co-founders agreed that they needed to start a for-profit entity too, including Elon Musk, who actually wanted control of it. Altman's lawyers say the others weren't comfortable with that and said no, so Musk left in 2018.
4: NPR's John Ruwitch reporting. It's NPR. The nation's largest commuter railroad is in its third day of a strike. The walkout affects as many as 250,000 people who ride the Long Island Railroad every day. Steve Kassenbaum has the latest from New York.
8: Governor Kathy Hochul gave a pep talk to workers at the Metropolitan Transportation Authority's command center on Sunday.
9: We didn't want you to leave. You left. You are welcome to come back. I'll provide refreshments. whatever you like.
8: She urged Long Islanders to work from home today. Shuttle buses are set to handle those who are needed in person. The governor called on striking unions to come back to the table. Contract talks stalled over raises, health care premiums, and proposed work rule changes. For NPR News, I'm Steve Kastenbaum in New York.
4: New research suggests heading a soccer ball can affect the health of a person's brain. NPR's John Hamilton reports on a study in the journal JAMA Neurology.
10: Researchers used video recordings to study head impacts among more than 300 amateur male soccer players in the Netherlands. The scientists measured levels of proteins in the blood that are associated with brain injury. They found that after a match, players who experienced one or more high-impact headers had increased levels of a protein called SB100, which indicates damage to brain cells. The more high-impact headers a player had, the greater the increase in SB100. Previous studies have found that professional soccer players are at higher risk for neurodegenerative diseases, including Alzheimer's. The authors say this study suggests amateur athletes may also face long-term risks. John Hamilton, NPR News.
4: This is NPR.
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Shaky Graves here on WCBE, and it's When the Love is New, his brand new one. And Shaky Graves will be in Columbus for the show presented by WCBE. Tickets go on sale, and that's on May 20th with a show featuring Joby Riccio, who you heard from with her new album, Coyote. Was that song, and Joby Riccio and Shaky Graves with a Fondness Etc. tour, that new track, Shaky, and When the Love is New. And Kurt Vile, oh, that show will be at the Newport Music Hall, Thursday, December 17th. Tickets on sale this Wednesday at 10 a.m. And tickets are on sale now for the Kurt Vile show. That's Chance to Bleed and Kurt Vile and the Violators, Thursday, November 5th. Presented by CBE at the Newport. And you heard Biba Doobie with All I Did Was Dream of You, featuring the Marias. And Aaron Lee Tashin will be back in Columbus for a hometown show out on the road with a brand new one. And that's coming up in November for the show at the Rumba Cafe. That was Lost and Alone. And Jeff Black will be back in Columbus for a show at Natalie's. And we'll hear something from Jeff Black, as well as John Doyle, who will perform at Natalie's this week. And we'll hear something from both of them, Jeff Black, John Doyle. Jeff Black will return to the studio to do a live session with us. And the brand new one from Peter Frampton still to come, as well as the Rolling Stones, Mount Joy with Gigi Perez. Some more local music from Al Smythe, plus something from Paul Body as well. 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And now through July 10th, featuring 14 Ohio-based artists. Gallery hours are Tuesday through Friday, noon to 5 p.m. More information is available at rifegallery.org.

the Rolling Stones with In the Stars, Mobley with Yesterday's Another Day, plus Peter Frampton, Carry the Light. And that was the title track, plus John Doyle, Evening Comes Early. And John Doyle will perform over at Natalie's this week. And Jeff Black will be at Natalie's and the near future, and what, less than a couple weeks. But John Doyle for the Tradnua Celtic series on Wednesday, and not too many tickets left for that. Details at nataliesgrandview.com. And Jeff Black will be there, and he'll be returning to the studio here at WCBE for a mini concert and conversation on Wednesday, June 3rd, before that show presented by Zeppelin Productions. Looking forward to having Jeff Black back. That was Birmingham Road. On the way, Mount Joy and Gigi Perez, plus Paul Body, and some local music from Al Smythe with Serves Me Right to Suffer. 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And that's at Snow Fork Event Center in Nelsonville, Ohio, featuring over 40 acts, including Geese, Marcus King Band, Gillian Welch, and David Rawlings. Tickets and info at nelsonvillefest.org.

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0: Wrapping up this hour, Paw Body with Chani O'Chan. Al Smythe serves me right to suffer. That local release and Mountjoy and Gigi Perez within the middle. The news is next. Then the Mountain Goats with a brand new song called Charlie Sheen reaches out to the feds. And we'll have some tickets to give away for the Mountain Goats this week at the Newport, as well as for Courtney Barnett at the Newport on Wednesday, Mountain Goats on Thursday. And that's coming up after the news.
1: PR News, I'm Lakshmi Singh. We've just learned that a California jury has unanimously voted to dismiss all claims in Elon Musk's lawsuit against OpenAI CEO Sam Altman and other OpenAI leaders and funders. Musk alleged Altman and others breached their duty to OpenAI's nonprofit mission and unjustly enriched themselves by building a for-profit company on top of it. The jury found that Musk had not filed his lawsuit within the 3-year statute of limitations for making a claim of breach of charitable trust. This is an advisory jury, meaning their decision is non-binding. The U.S. and Israel may soon decide whether to resume their full-scale war with Iran. NPR's Daniel Estrin has the latest from Tel Aviv.
2: Look up at the skies in Tel Aviv, and you can see U.S. military cargo planes and aerial refueling jets in the air every day since the ceasefire with Iran. Israeli Prime Minister Benjamin Netanyahu and President Trump on Sunday discussed a possible renewal of full-scale war with Iran, according to a person familiar with the matter not authorized to discuss that publicly. President Trump said in a social media post, "For Iran, the clock is ticking." Former Mossad official Sima Shaim.
3: I think we are very close to a decision of the president.
2: Iran has been holding talks this weekend with Qatar, Turkey, and Pakistan, potentially looking for a diplomatic solution. Daniel Estrin, NPR News, Tel Aviv.
1: Against the backdrop of an energy crisis stemming from the war in the Middle East, a mega energy merger is underway in the U.S. NPR Scott Horsley says NextEra Energy is taking over Dominion.
4: NextEra Energy is offering to buy Dominion Energy in a $67 billion deal that would create the nation's largest electric utility. NextEra is the parent company of Florida Power and Light, while Dominion's territory includes Virginia, which is home to a large number of data centers. The proposed merger comes at a time when both demand for power and utility investment are surging. Meanwhile, the price that consumers pay for electricity has jumped more than 6% over the last year, outpacing overall inflation.
1: That's Scott Horsley reporting. The judge overseeing Luigi Mangione's New York State murder trial for the killing of a healthcare executive in 2024 will allow jurors to see some key pieces of evidence, not others. Here's WNYC Samantha Max.
5: When local police arrested Mangione at a McDonald's in Altoona, Pennsylvania, they found a cell phone, a loaded magazine, a passport, and a computer chip in his backpack. Judge Gregory Caro says a jury cannot see those items because police found them through an illegal search. But jurors will be allowed to see a gun, a silencer, and a notebook that officers uncovered later. The judge says that search followed proper protocols.
1: That's Samantha Max reporting. From Washington, this is NPR News. The cruise ship that sparked global alarm after a deadly outbreak of the hantavirus ended its voyage today, sailing into the Dutch port of Rotterdam. NPR's Rob Schmitz with the latest.
6: Dutch authorities have made quarantine arrangements for the ship's skeleton crew of 27 people that have remained on board throughout the ordeal. The Dutch-flagged luxury ship had been carrying 150 passengers and crew from 23 countries when it reported 3 deaths from hantavirus earlier this month. The ship's operator, Oceanwide Expedition, said everyone still on board is asymptomatic and being closely monitored. Some will stay in quarantine facilities at the port, while others will self-isolate at home.
1: That's Rob Schmitz reporting. The 70th Annual Drama Desk Awards were handed out last night. While the honors recognize both Broadway and off-Broadway productions, they can often be a predictor of shows that stand a good chance of earning Tony Awards in June. Here's reporter Jeff London.
7: Two revivals came up big. Death of a Salesman, starring Nathan Lane and Laurie Metcalf, took 4 awards, including Outstanding Revival of a Play, and Ragtime took 5 awards, including Outstanding Revival of a Musical.
8: Giving the nation a new syncopation, the people called it Ragtime.
7: Schmigadoon was named Outstanding Musical, and The Ballisters was named Outstanding Play. Other winners included John Lithgow playing author Roald Dahl in Giant and Leslie Manville as Jocasta in Oedipus. For NPR News, I'm Jeff London in New York.
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And we'll take caller number 3 right now for a pair of tickets to the show at 614-821-9223. 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

That is Courtney Barnett with Sight Unseen featuring Waxahachie. And another show coming up this week on Wednesday at the Newport Music Hall, which we have some tickets to give away right now for Courtney Barnett from Creature of Habit. This Wednesday, Newport Music Hall, and a second caller wins a pair of tickets at 614-821-9223. Congratulations to Jennifer Polion that just won those Mountain Goat tickets for Thursday. Again, all the details at promowestlive.com. And coming up, we've got the Black Crowes with their new one, Jesse Roper with a new one, and Tyler Ballgame on the way. The latest song from Pet Rabbits, this new local track with Bill Patterson and featuring Fellow Hollow, and something from Buffalo Traffic Jam. The Womack Sisters also on the way. WCBE programs today are brought to you in partnership with Actors Theater of Columbus, presenting its 2026 season with The Taming of the Shrew, May 21st through June 14th. This flirty comedy is flipped on its head with a cast of all women and non-binary actors. Performances are Thursday through Sunday at 8 p.m. in Schiller Park. 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

0: Tyler Ballgame with Matter of Taste, and For the First Time Again. And Jesse Roper with a brand new one with Daisy Wake Up. That was Sweet Little Caroline, and the new one from the Black Crowes, A Pound of Feathers, with It's Like That. Coming up, a new local track from Pet Rabbits, a.k.a. Bill Patterson, with Fellow Hollow, and some Womack Sisters, Buffalo Traffic Jam, a new one from Grace Potter also on the way.
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0: Elwyn Birchwood with Should Have Never Gotten Out of Bed. And it's from Electric Swamp and Funk and Blues. And the Womack Sisters with Chauffeur. They'll perform in Cincinnati along with The Sacred Souls and La Lam on September 23rd at the Andrew J. Brady Music Center. And you also heard the Buffalo Traffic Jam group from Take Me Home. That was Fool's Gold. Recently played Columbus, a sold-out show. And that local track, Bill Robinson's Pet Rabbits. Bill Patterson with Fellow Hollow. And The King is Sleeping. On the way, some Locott Connie and Grace Potter. 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
1: Two, three.

That's Howdy with Try Grace Potter's Love Me Not, Low Cut Connie out of Philadelphia with Can't Be Wrong. More new music here on WCBE, as well as this one. It's from Nicholas Payton and Butcher Brown, and it'll take us up to the top of the hour and the news from National Public Radio. And we'll hear some Fantagram after that. Fantagram just announced they'll be in Columbus for a show on September 23rd at Kemba Live. And a different show at Kemba Live this Saturday with Ryan Bingham and the Texas Gentlemen. We'll have some tickets to give away in the next hour for that, as well as for Angela Pearlie and the Vindies coming up on Friday, May 22nd at the A&R Music Bar. And we'll have a pair of tickets to give away for the show tomorrow night at the A&R Music Bar with Uncle Lucius. Stay tuned.

0: 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Mostly cloudy today and tonight. Low around 71, a chance of showers and breezy for Tuesday. Currently 87 degrees in downtown Columbus. Fantagram after the news.
1: President Trump's dropping his $10 billion lawsuit against the IRS for leaked tax returns. In exchange, the Justice Department's announcing a $1.7 billion compensation fund that critics say will help enrich Trump allies targeted during the Biden administration. NPR's Kerry Johnson has been following the case.
2: No one in Washington can remember anything like this ever happening before. And since this lawsuit was filed about 5 months ago, ethics people and even some government officials have been kind of concerned about the optics of this.
1: NPR's Kerry Johnson reporting. Several primary elections take place tomorrow. They include Kentucky, where President Trump won in 2024 with more than 60% of the vote. Republican candidates in two races are hoping to win, even if Trump does not endorse them. From member station WUKY, Karen Czar has details.
3: Candidates have clamored for Trump's endorsement, like Andy Barr.
4: I'll always support Trump.
3: Barr got Trump's endorsement over challenger Daniel Cameron for the Kentucky U.S. Senate seat that will be vacated by Mitch McConnell. Trump also endorsed Ed Gowrine in his race for the 4th District congressional seat. Opponent Thomas Massey has become one of Trump's most vocal critics, in particular over the handling of the Epstein files. Still, Massey's ads call on Trump supporters.
5: I agree with President Trump a whole lot more than I disagree with him.
3: Only registered Republicans and Democrats can vote in Kentucky's state primary races. For NPR News, I'm Karen Czar in Lexington.
1: Fire crews in Minnesota have made progress battling two large wildfires that erupted last weekend amid dry, windy conditions. Kirstie Marone of Minnesota Public Radio News has the latest.
6: The first fire broke out Friday afternoon along the north shore of Lake Superior. It quickly grew to more than 350 acres and burned more than 30 buildings. Officials say as of today, the fire is now 62% contained. On Saturday, a second blaze broke out in a wooded region of north central Minnesota and exploded to more than 1,600 acres. Some residents were forced to leave their homes, though so far, no houses or cabins have been destroyed. That fire is now 20% contained. Crews used water-scooping planes to douse both fires, while ground crews used bulldozers to dig containment lines. The cause of both fires remains under investigation. I'm Kirstie Marone in Cross Lake, Minnesota.
1: Been a rough start to the work week for about 250,000 daily commuters in the New York City area. Five unions representing about half of the Long Island Railroad's workforce are on strike for a third day against the Metropolitan Transit Authority. Went on strike over the weekend over demands affecting salaries and health care premiums. The urging of federal authorities, they were told to get back to the negotiating table. It's NPR News. Former South Carolina attorney Alec Murdoch is suing Rebecca Hill, the former court clerk who allegedly interfered with a jury that initially convicted him in 2023 of murdering his wife and son 2 years earlier. Defense attorney Dick Harpootlian addressed reporters.
7: We have filed a lawsuit today. We're going to discuss that with you in just a minute. I'd hoped that would have been the main topic of this press conference, but over the weekend we learned that the attorney general has announced he's considering the death penalty in this case.
1: A civil rights lawsuit was filed yesterday, 4 days after the state's highest court overturned Murdoch's double murder convictions and life sentence. He remains in prison on federal and state financial crimes charges. Tiny structures inside cells that were discovered more than a century ago are getting renewed attention from biologists. Joe Palka reports the structures may help explain how and when genes turn on and off.
8: The structures are called speckles. They reside in the cell nucleus along with DNA, the molecule that carries all our genes. But it was never clear what these speckles did, and they were largely ignored. Biologists tended to focus on the genes themselves. Now, some scientists at Cold Spring Harbor Laboratory in New York believe speckles may hold the explanation for a vexing problem in biology, how groups of neighboring genes are switched on and off in a coordinated fashion. Control of gene expression is what allows our bodies to adapt to changing environments. It can also lead to disease when the process is disrupted. For NPR News, I'm Joe Palca.
1: I'm Lakshmi Singh, NPR News in Washington.
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Fantagram and Earthshaker from Memory of a Day. And just announced today, Fantagram will be in Columbus for a show at Kemble Live. And it's on September 23rd, Wednesday, September 23rd. Tickets on sale May 21st at 10 a.m. And also coming to Kemble Live, The Last Dinner Party on Tuesday, June 9th with Automatic. And they've got a new song called Big Dog coming up. And we'll also hear from Ryan Bingham with Let the Big Dog Eat from Ryan Bingham and the Texas Gentleman, who will perform on Saturday over at Kemble Live. And we'll have some of those tickets to give away coming up. Right now, Last Dinner Party with Big Dog.

0: That is Ryan Bingham and the Texas Gentleman with Let the Big Dog Eat. It is from the new one, They Call Us the Lucky Ones, his first full-length project in over 7 years. And it's the acclaimed Oscar and Grammy-winning musician, Ryan Bingham. And the album just came out and out on the road. And they'll be in Columbus for the show at Kemba Live this coming Saturday, May 23rd. 614-821-9223 is a number to call for the Ryan Bingham tickets now at 614-821-WCBE. 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Here's Taj Mahal and the Phantom Blues Band and some Brother Wallace on the way, Gray Delisle with Lee Green, and a new song from Angela Purley, who will perform Friday at the A&R Music Bar.
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new one from Angela Pearley. Angela Pearley's track, Pine View Inn, inspired by watching David Lynch's Wild at Heart for the first time on VHS tape. It's her latest single and a show coming up on Friday with the Vindies, presented by CBE over at the A&R Music Bar. And very first caller wins a pair of tickets for the show right now at 614-821-9223. It's 821-WCBE and details at promowestlive.com. 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On Saturday, May 30th at 5 p.m., the show features 16 different acts over two stages. 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And right now, Sean Griffin, Happy Landing on the way, and some Brian Fallon and the Painkillers, plus Uncle Lucius, who perform tomorrow night over at A&R Music Bar.

0: Brian Fallon and the Painkillers with Better Before. Happy Landing from Big Sun with Machines and People Are Mad from Sean Griffin's People Are Mad release. And Uncle Lucius from The Light coming up, and we'll have our final giveaway for the show tomorrow night in Columbus at the A&R Music Bar.
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0: It's Uncle Lucius wrapping up the program this afternoon here on the Global Village. I'm Maggie Brennan. Thanks for joining me. It's from their album, The Light, and Don't Own the Right. The Austin, Texas-based band who formed back in 2025, and they're doing a 20th anniversary tour, which, well, 20 years plus now, and they'll be in town tomorrow night for a show at the A&R Music Bar with The Point, and blending their classic rock, blues, soul, country, and you can see them tomorrow night. And details at promoslive.com. Doors are at 7 o'clock. And A&R Music Bar, final giveaway right now at 614-821-9223. That's 821-WCBE. Thank you so much for tuning in. And the news from National Public Radio is next. 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
1: Live from NPR News, I'm Lakshmi Singh. President Trump says he will hold off on a planned military attack on Iran that he previously scheduled for tomorrow. He says leaders from Qatar, Saudi Arabia, and the UAE asked him to hold off because they believe a deal will be reached between the U.S. and Iran. Here's NPR's Deepa Shivaram.
2: Trump posted on social media Sunday a warning to Iran that the clock was ticking and they better move fast or, quote, there won't be anything left of them. Now, though, Trump says there won't be a scheduled attack on Iran tomorrow, but he has informed military leaders to prepare to move forward with an attack, in his words, on a moment's notice if a deal isn't reached. Trump continues to be emphatic that any deal reached will ensure Iran does not have a nuclear weapon. The war with Iran has lasted weeks longer than Trump had originally predicted, and it's damaging Trump's approval ratings, even in his own party. Deepa Shivaram, NPR News, The White House.
1: A person from the United States has tested positive for Ebola in connection with the latest outbreak in Central Africa, according to the Centers for Disease Control and Prevention. Dr. Kritika Kupali is an infectious disease physician with experience in Ebola outbreak response.
3: We know that the first cases reported at the end of last week, and as of today, there have been reports of over 300 suspected cases and 88 deaths in the Democratic Republic of Congo. And Uganda has also reported 2 confirmed cases and 1 death.
1: Kupali speaking with NPR's Here and Now. The Supreme Court has avoided taking up another major legal fight over the Federal Voting Rights Act. NPR's Hansi Lo Wang reports the move comes after the court's conservative supermajority weakened the law's protections against racial discrimination in redistricting.
4: For decades, what's known as the Voting Rights Act Section 2 has been mainly enforced as a result of lawsuits brought by voters and advocacy groups. They've challenged hundreds of maps of voting districts and other election-related procedures with claims that they discriminate against voters of color. But in redistricting cases out of Mississippi and North Dakota, Republican officials have raised a novel argument. They argue that under Section 2, private groups and individuals do not have a right to sue. Only the U.S. Attorney General does. The Supreme Court, however, has decided not to take up that legal question for now. Instead, it's ordering lower courts to reconsider Mississippi and North Dakota's legislative districts in light of last month's ruling that put new limits on Voting Rights Act protections against racial discrimination. Anzi Luong, NPR News.
1: A California advisory jury has unanimously voted to dismiss all of tech mogul Elon Musk's claims against the man he helped launch OpenAI. Musk had argued that Sam Altman and others violated their duty to the artificial intelligence company's nonprofit mission and unjustly enriched themselves by building a for-profit company on top of it. However, the jury found the statute of limitations for making such a claim of breach had expired. You're listening to NPR News. President Trump's dropping his $10 billion lawsuit against the IRS for leaked tax returns. In exchange, the Justice Department's announcing a $1.7 billion compensation fund that critics say will help enrich Trump allies targeted during the Biden administration. The Senate parliamentarians blocking a billion-dollar Secret Service provision from being included in a Republican-backed immigration enforcement bill as is. Senate Republicans had proposed taxpayer funding for security upgrades to President Trump's White House ballroom, especially in the wake of the recent alleged attempt on Trump's life at the White House Correspondents' Dinner. Mayors from liberal American cities are teaming up with their European counterparts to trade tips on how to defend democracy. NPR's Frank Langfitt reports on the gathering of the Pact of Free Cities.
5: 10 mayors from cities including Boston, Chicago, and San Antonio joined a global network of mayors last week during the group's annual meeting in Slovakia. Lacey Beatty, the progressive mayor of Beaverton, Oregon, says she wants to brainstorm with her counterparts who've confronted right-wing populist governments in countries such as Hungary.
6: I've never felt like the erosion of American democracy is as real as it is right now. As a blue city mayor in a blue state, we're targeted by the Trump administration.
5: The White House dismissed last week's event as a Trump derangement syndrome publicity stunt and said the mayor should focus more on the safety and security of their citizens. Frank Langfitt, NPR News.
1: U.S. stocks have ended the day mixed with the Dow closing up nearly 160 points. 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

0: That is Franz Ferdinand from the CD The Human Fear. That's called The Birds. Before that, We Don't Fight Anymore from Kiss the Tiger from their Infinite Love CD. We also heard Dr. Selby Part 2 from Hozier from their Unreal Earth CD. Started off with Crazy Crying from Tedeschi Trucks Band and their Future Soul CD. I'm Jim Maneri. This is PM, which stands for Postage Missing. And I'm here until 7 p.m. with this mix of music. And then, famously, for an additional hour of local music on 40 by 83. And I hope that you can stick around for all of it. It'll be fun.
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0: Coming up, I've got Akron, Ohio's The Pretenders. I've got Avid Patton, Duke Roblard. But now here is Almost Monday, except it is actually Monday, and with their single called Only Wanna Dance here on PM.

0: That is JD from the CD Silver with Fragile. We also heard in that set Duke Robillard and his all-star band with Lowdown from Blastoff, a very successful CD. We heard The Pretenders from 2.5 years ago or so. We heard I Think About You Daily from the Relentless CD. Also, Avett Patton with Heaven's Breath and started off that set with Only Want to Dance from Almost Monday, a single they have. It actually is Monday, and I'm Jim Maneri, and this is PM, which stands for Probably Monday. And I'm here until 7 p.m. with this mix of music, and then local music on 40 by 83, and then after that, we've got the World Cafe.
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0: From the CD Quality Junk, here's the band Life of Grime with Son of Mustard on PM.

0: That's the band Junk with Jive Picnic from Continuation of Madness. Well, sounds pretty legit there. Before that, Ballad of the Texas Gentleman from Ryan Bingham from They Call Us the Lucky Ones. We also heard Guru from David Shaw with from the CD Take a Look Inside. And we heard the Clay Street Unit from Sin and Squalor with Drive. We started off with Life of Grime from Quality Junk and Son of Mustard. I'm Jim Mineri, and this is PM. Let's take a look at your WCBE weather outlook for Columbus and Central Ohio that says tonight, cloudy and 70 for a low, but wind gusts as high as 23 miles an hour, but steady at 10. Tomorrow, a chance of showers and thunderstorms in the afternoon, a 50% chance. But otherwise, sunny and a high near 90. Wind will be steady at 15 miles an hour, gusts as high as 30, and maybe a thunderstorm. 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
1: Live from NPR News in Washington, I'm Libby Casey. President Trump has moved to abandon his $10 billion case against the IRS over the leak of his tax returns years ago. NPR's Kerry Johnson reports the settlement creates a path for the president's allies to recover money from taxpayers.
2: The Justice Department says the president will receive an apology but no direct financial payments. Instead, DOJ will create an anti-weaponization fund, some $1.7 billion, to compensate people who were targeted by the Biden administration. Acting Attorney General Todd Blanche says the machinery of government should never be weaponized against Americans. Nearly 100 Democrats in Congress are trying to block the move. Senator Elizabeth Warren of Massachusetts says the new pool of money is, quote, corruption on steroids, a slush fund to reward MAGA allies. Watchdogs warn the new fund could be used to reward people who rioted at the U.S. Capitol nearly 5 years ago. Kerry Johnson, NPR News, Washington.
1: An American doctor is among the newly confirmed cases in an outbreak of Ebola in East Central Africa. Dr. Satish Pillai with the Centers for Disease Control and Prevention says the doctor was working in the area.
3: I can now confirm that there is one case of Ebola in an American who was exposed as part of their work in the Democratic Republic of Congo.
1: The doctor developed symptoms over the weekend and tested positive late Sunday. Pillai says he has been moved to Germany for treatment. The World Health Organization is calling the Ebola outbreak in the DNC and Uganda a public health emergency of international concern. So far, there are 300 suspected cases with more than 118 deaths. The variant of Ebola is rare with no approved vaccines. A jury in California today ruled that Elon Musk waited too long to file claims against OpenAI CEO Sam Altman in a case that pitted two of the tech world's biggest personalities against each other. But as NPR's John Ruich reports, Musk's legal team says they will appeal.
4: Musk accused Altman and others of breaching a charitable trust when they turned OpenAI into a for-profit entity that's now worth hundreds of billions of dollars. The artificial intelligence juggernaut was founded 11 years ago as a nonprofit to benefit humanity. Musk was there at the beginning but left after a disagreement. He argued that Altman and OpenAI president Greg Brockman jettisoned OpenAI's founding mission and profited from the creation of its for-profit arm. The jury of nine people took less than 2 hours to decide that the case, which was filed in 2024, was outside the three-year statute of limitations. The judge in the case agreed and dismissed the claims immediately. John Ruich, NPR News, Oakland, California.
1: Oil prices and stock markets worldwide swung with uncertainty today over questions about the Iran war. President Trump announced today that he will hold off on a military attack planned for tomorrow. The S&P 500 swiveled between gains and losses throughout a shaky Monday. This is NPR News. One of the biggest wellness trends on social media right now is all about encouraging people to boost the fiber in their diet. It's called fiber maxing. And as NPR's Maria Godoy reports, this is one trend many health experts support with some caveats.
5: Only about 1 in 10 Americans eat the recommended amount of fiber, which is about 25 to 38 grams a day. And these days, TikTok is filled with videos offering tips on adding fiber to meals. Think nuts and seeds on yogurt or quinoa bowls topped with avocado. Hannah Holscher of the University of Illinois says it's about time fiber had its moment because there are a range of health benefits.
6: Fiber helps reduce your risk of developing obesity, cardiovascular disease, type 2 diabetes, certain types of cancer, especially colorectal cancer.
5: She says, just go slow when ramping up on fiber. Too much too soon can lead to bloating and gas. And drink plenty of water. Maria Godoy, NPR News.
1: It will be a messy and complicated commute home for many New Yorkers this evening. A strike has shut down the Long Island Railroad, which meant no service this morning and tonight. Negotiators failed to reach a deal in time for service to resume for this morning's rush hour, leaving 250,000 commuters to scramble for alternatives to North America's largest commuter rail system. The strike began Saturday. Negotiations to end the action ran past 1 a.m. today before the participants called it a night for about 6 hours. The five unions, repping about half the railroad's workforce, have resumed negotiations. This is NPR.
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0: That's A.J. Croce from Heart of the Eternal. It's called Reunion. Before that, The Bridge with, or The Bridge from the band Bahamas. That's the hit from their album called My Second Last Album. We also heard Pokey LaFarge from Rumba Country with One You, One Me. King Tuff from Moo with Invisible Ink. Started off with Sugar and the title track to House of Dead Memories. I'm Jim Maneri. This is PM, which stands for Perturbed Moms. And I'm here until 7 p.m. with this mix of music. And then for an additional hour with local music on 40 by 83. Hope you can stick around. It's going to be fun.
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0: Here's some new music I didn't really hear until today. Earlier, it's from Quentin Scott Jones and ODK from the album of the same name. Here's Cold, Cold, Cold. Right here on PM.

0: That's Cassius Culpepper with Stay from Act One. Before that, Sarah Jarosz from Polaroid Lovers with Good at What I Do. That she is. Alex Ebert before that with a current single, Celia. Start off with music I heard for the first time today. Quentin Scott Jones and ODK with, or in QDK with Cold, Cold, Cold. I'm Jim Maneri. This is PM, which of course stands for Parental Malaise. I'm here until 7 p.m. with this mix of music, and then another hour on 40 by 83 with local music, then National Public Radio, National Music Programming after that. You should stick around. It'll be fun.
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0: That's Kevin Morby from Little Wide Open. That's called Javelin. We also heard Mariachi El Bronx from their self-titled debut CD from a couple of months ago. Fool's Gold. We heard Doug from Have At It with Cold Frost and started off with The Flat Bottoms and Vampires Again. I'm Jim Maneri, and this is PM. Of course, stands for Picky Mutt. And I'm here until 7. And I hope that, and I'll be listening, so I hope we can listen together until late into the night when you can hear some of the following programs.
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2: The very first Windham Hill Records release happened 50 years ago. It was guitarist Will Ackerman's In Search of the Turtle's Navel. That modest release launched a movement. I'm John DiLiberto. Join me when we hear founder Will Ackerman talk about the genesis of a revolution on Echoes from PRX.
0: You can hear Echoes tonight at 10 p.m. here on WCBE. Here comes Lonesome Joy from the Lonesome Joy CD. Here's Dark Night of the Soul right here on PM.

0: One of the greatest jazz accordionists of all time. That is Art Van Damme with the Art Van Damme Quintet from Accordion a la Mode. That's an accordion standard called Tickle Toe. Before that, The Sacred Souls from Any Old Fool. We heard the title track. Also, Lonesome Joy from the Lonesome Joy self-titled debut CD. We heard Dark Night of the Soul. I'm Jim Maneri. This is PM. I'll be back after the news with more music here on 90.5 FM, WCBE Columbus, 106.3 FM in Newark, online at WCBE.org, and so many other ways, including the WCBE mobile app that is free to download. 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
1: Live from NPR News in Washington, I'm Libby Casey. President Trump says he will hold off on a planned military attack on Iran that he previously scheduled for tomorrow. He says leaders from Qatar, Saudi Arabia, and the UAE asked him to hold off because they believe a deal will be reached between the U.S. and Iran. NPR's Deepa Shivaram reports.
2: Trump posted on social media Sunday a warning to Iran that the clock was ticking and they better move fast or, quote, there won't be anything left of them. Now, though, Trump says there won't be a scheduled attack on Iran tomorrow, but he has informed military leaders to prepare to move forward with an attack, in his words, on a moment's notice if a deal isn't reached. Trump continues to be emphatic that any deal reached will ensure Iran does not have a nuclear weapon. The war with Iran has lasted weeks longer than Trump had originally predicted, and it's damaging Trump's approval ratings, even in his own party. Deepa Shivaram, NPR News, The White House.
1: Cuba's president says U.S. military action in the country would result in a bloodbath. NPR's Ada Peralta says this comes after a media report that Cuba was buying military drones.
3: Over the weekend, the news site Axios cited an unnamed senior U.S. official saying Cuba had acquired more than 300 military drones and was exploring the possibility of using them against the U.S. Cuba did not deny the existence of drones. It says it doesn't pose a threat to the United States, but that it has the right to defend itself. Cuban President Miguel Díaz-Canel said U.S. threats already constitute an international crime. He added, quote, should the U.S. take military action, it will provoke a bloodbath of incalculable consequences. President Trump has threatened military action against Cuba for months, saying the leadership there has to make fundamental changes to avoid it. Ada Peralta, NPR News, Mexico City.
1: The Supreme Court has avoided taking up another major legal fight over the Federal Voting Rights Act. As NPR's Hansi Lo Wang reports, the move comes after the court's conservative supermajority weakened the law's protections against racial discrimination in redistricting.
4: For decades, what's known as the Voting Rights Act Section 2 has been mainly enforced as a result of lawsuits brought by voters and advocacy groups. They've challenged hundreds of maps of voting districts and other election-related procedures with claims that they discriminate against voters of color. But in redistricting cases out of Mississippi and North Dakota, Republican officials have raised a novel argument. They argue that under Section 2, private groups and individuals do not have a right to sue. Only the U.S. Attorney General does. The Supreme Court, however, has decided not to take up that legal question for now. Instead, it's ordering lower courts to reconsider Mississippi and North Dakota's legislative districts in light of last month's ruling that put new limits on Voting Rights Act protections against racial discrimination. Anzi Luong, NPR News.
1: Lawmakers in South Carolina are debating legislation that could redraw congressional districts in favor of Republicans and give them an additional U.S. House seat in the November elections. This is NPR News in Washington. A new study finds that teens average almost an hour on their phones on school nights, and they use most of that time on social media apps. As NPR's Ritu Chatterjee reports, nighttime screen use is known to disrupt sleep and affect cognitive functioning and mental health.
5: The study included more than 650 teens who downloaded an app on their smartphone, allowing researchers to passively monitor their phone use. Study author Dr. Jason Nagata is a pediatrician at the University of California, San Francisco. He says on average, teens spend more than 50 minutes on their phones between 10 p.m. and 6 a.m. on school nights. And nearly half were on their phone at some point between midnight and 4 a.m.
6: These are important windows when most children should be asleep, and the recommendation is that kids get 10 hours or 8 to 10 hours a night.
5: He says 65% of weeknight screen time was spent on social media apps like TikTok, Instagram, and YouTube. A smaller share was spent on entertainment apps and video games. The results appear in JAMA Pediatrics. Ritu Chatterjee, NPR News.
1: A Spanish court has acquitted pop star Shakira in a tax fraud case and ordered the government to pay more than $70 million in previously imposed fines plus interest. The court ruled last month, but the documents were released today. The ruling related to the tax year of 2011. Authorities failed to prove that Spain was Shakira's primary home. She spent less than the 183 days that determine Spanish residency. Spain has tried to crack down on high-profile people, including soccer stars, for tax evasion in recent years. This is NPR.
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0: from the CD of Volume 5. That's the band Other Lives with What's It Gonna Take? Before that, Crazy Woman Ridge from Charlie Crockett from The Age of Ram. We also heard Harmattan from Uwade from Florilegium. That's it, came out last year. Two Birds, One Stone from James Hunter 6 before that from Off the Fence. And I'm Jim Maneri. This is PM, stands for Prolonged Marketing. And I'm here until the top of the hour with this mix of music. And then it's all local music on 40 by 83. You don't want to miss that.
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0: From the CD Past, Present, Future, that is Local Heroes' Kid Mammoth with Hummingbird. We also heard Neil Francis with Back It Up from Return to Zero. From L'Amour à la Foire, we heard Amadou and Myriam with Kekekus. And started off with Born Ruffians with the title track to their CD Meantime. I'm Jim Maneri, and this is PM. I'm here until the top of the hour with this mix of music. And then I'll be all local music, not just one per set there, after the top of the hour on 40 by 83. Worth sticking around for.
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0: The guy from Muscle Shoals, Chris Tone King Fish Ingram, is up next from his latest CD, Hard Road. Here's Truth on PM.

0: That's the band Geese from Getting Killed. Cobra is the name of that song. Also, we heard White Liquor from Night Moves from the Double Life CD. We heard Sarasota from Fai Lachi, which is a single. The Bumpin' Uglies from their latest CD called Crawling Up the Wall. We heard Orange Crush. And starting off, Chris Tone, Kingfish Ingram, the sound of Muscle Shoals himself from Hard Road. His latest, we heard Truth. I'm Jim Benary. This is PM. Stands for Poopy Monday. For some people. Not really me, though. Because I'm here on the radio. And I hope you can stick around, because next hour, it's all local music. It's going to be great.
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0: We're going to close out the hour today with some Cannonball Adderley. Probably, arguably, his most popular work, written by his brother Nat. Here's Work Song from Radio Nights to close out this show. And I'll see you after the news with local music on 40 by 83.

0: Live from NPR News in Washington, I'm Libby Casey. Three men are dead after two shooters opened fire at a San Diego mosque today. The alleged shooters, aged 17 and 19, are also dead. They were found in a car with apparent self-inflicted gunshot wounds. Mark Bremley is special agent in charge of the FBI's San Diego field office.
1: The FBI is meticulously assessing the situation and is prepared to employ every resource we have to uncover the facts of this incident. No community should have to go through such a tragic incident, but we will work tirelessly until we learn the truth.
0: Law enforcement officials say one of the victims killed at the mosque was a security guard. President Trump has put his weight behind the challenger to incumbent Thomas Massie in Kentucky's 4th Congressional District. It's among the most expensive House primaries in U.S. history. Defense Secretary Pete Hegseth was already traveling to the state and made what he stressed was a personal visit today in a last-minute push for Ed Gelrein. Danny Villarreal Martinez of member station WVXU reports.
2: Hegseth says President Trump requires a, quote, Congress full of warriors, and former U.S. Navy SEAL Ed Gelrein is the best person for the job. At a rally in Hebron, Hegseth called Thomas Massie an obstructionist.
3: President Trump does not need more people in Washington who are trying to make a point, especially from his own party. He needs people willing to help him win, to vote with him when it matters the most.
2: Massie has voted with the Republican Party on issues like voter registration and immigration enforcement, but has been outspoken against the war in Iran. He also continues to call for the release of the Epstein files. For NPR News, I'm Danny Villarreal Martinez.
0: President Trump is walking away from his lawsuit against the IRS over the leak of his tax returns years ago. The Justice Department says Trump is getting no direct financial payment to end the case. Instead, he plans to compensate other people who claim they're the victims of weaponization by the federal government. NPR's Kerry Johnson says ethics experts are calling the deal a way to reward Trump's allies with few guardrails.
4: The Justice Department says it's creating an anti-weaponization fund for $1.776 billion. That's 1776 after the country's founding. And that fund is going to consider claims from folks who say they suffered weaponization and lawfare. That could include people who attacked the U.S. Capitol on January 6, 2021, including defendants who beat up the police that day. This money is taxpayer money. It's not clear the identities of people who win money from this fund will ever be reported to the public.
0: NPR's Kerry Johnson. Before President Trump dropped his lawsuit, he and his Justice Department had faced a deadline this week to write briefings explaining whether the case had legal merit or was an attempt at self-dealing. This is NPR News in Washington. The 70th annual Drama Desk Awards were handed out last night. While the honors recognize both Broadway and off-Broadway productions, they can often be a predictor of shows that stand a good chance of earning Tony Awards in June. Reporter Jeff London says the recent winners are no exception.
5: Two revivals came up big. Death of a Salesman, starring Nathan Lane and Laurie Metcalf, took four awards, including Outstanding Revival of a Play, and Ragtime took five awards, including Outstanding Revival of a Musical.
6: Giving the nation a new syncopation, the people call it Ragtime.
5: Schmigadoon was named Outstanding Musical, and The Ballisters was named Outstanding Play. Other winners included John Lithgow playing author Roald Dahl in Giant and Leslie Manville as Jocasta in Oedipus. For NPR News, I'm Jeff London in New York.
0: More than 145,000 American children have likely had a parent detained in the Trump administration's immigration crackdown. That's according to a new report released today by the Brookings Institution. Of those kids, more than one-third were under 6 years old. The report estimates that more than 22,000 American children have likely experienced the detention of both parents. Washington, D.C. and Texas have had the highest ratios of affected children. The Brookings report is based on a statistical analysis of the detainee population. It estimates that there are more than twice as many U.S. children with detained parents than indicated by numbers supplied by the Department of Homeland Security. This is NPR News.
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me.

0: That's the Hellroys with their latest single, Country Trash. Before that, we heard Happy Chichester from his Test Time CD with New Ways. We also heard from Fear of Living, we heard Poison Door with I'm Your Receiver. We started off with Pysha Thomas with a timely song called When Will We Overcome, the title track from her latest. I'm Jim Maneri, and this is 40 by 83. That's the longitude and latitude of Columbus. And we stick pretty close to Columbus music on this show. We might venture outside I-270, but never outside the state, because that's not really local anymore.
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0: money. That's like $185. But he was just, he had it together, man. Band leader, harmonica player. Also, before that, we heard Teeny Tucker from First Class Woman, True Dat. We heard Don't Wantcha. And we started off with Saint Seneca from High Wallow and Supermoon Songs, their latest CD. We heard Infinity Leaf Clover. I'm Jim Maneri, and this is 40 by 83, which is the coordinates in longitude and latitude of Columbus. And that's the kind of music we play on this show, Columbus music. Hope you can stick around.
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0: Here's Jesse Henry with a new CD, a new single he's got out right now called War. After that, some Omnipop right here on 40 by 83.

0: From their latest CD, Butterfly, that is Omnipop with the title track, Butterfly. Before that, Jesse Henry with War. I'm Jim Benary. This is 40 by 83. And we've got a little celebration party coming up after this important message.
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0: I must say I was remiss last week in not celebrating appropriately the Dave Powers birthday. Dave Powers is a local musician, a jazz guy. He's an educator. He's a jazz historian, a local music historian. He's the man. Here's a song that I've wanted to play for a while on here. It's his version of Sea Jam Blues from the House Jazz Concert Series album, Volume 3. Here he is. Birthday boy last week, Dave Powers. With Sea Jam Blues, a Count Basie production. That'll lead us right into the World Cafe. And I will see you tomorrow at 4 p.m. for PM here on 90.5 FM, WCBE Columbus, 106.3 FM in Newark, online at WCBE.org, a broadcast service of Columbus City Schools. Here's Dave Powers to take us to the top of the hour.

0: On Genesis Owusu's new album, Red Star Woo and the Worldwide Scourge, he set out to say exactly what he means.
1: Life is already so ambiguous right now.
0: Yeah.
1: No one knows what's going on right now. I felt like the time was too important to be ambiguous.
0: Yeah.
1: This is the time to be extremely direct.
0: One of the things he wants to be direct about is the importance of building community. And that can be hard work, but it can also happen in fun, small ways, like playing Uno with his fans.
1: Everyone knows how to play Uno in their own way. But yeah, if it was up to me, maybe I'll build a little board card game community where we can go like all in.
0: Genesis Owusu today. I'm Raina Duras. This is World Cafe.